don't dip in. Be like a soda, we go cool me down when I don't destroy. Anywhere where you day, I could deal with you. No go change my station. I no go change location.

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0: 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She got 50 pointers on her neck. 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

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I was gonna put you on, I was gonna put you on. 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
4: For when, yeah. 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

0: occurred on July 23 when Enugu Air Flight 4264 and Embraer E-170 operating from Lagos to Benin overran runway 05 during landing. The aircraft touched down about 1,641 meters beyond the runway threshold at approximately 138 knots as the crew extended with moderate rain, reduced visibility and tailwind. The Independent National Electoral Commission, INEC, has scheduled November 2026 for a nationwide mock accreditation exercise ahead of the 2027 general elections. INEC Chairman Professor Joash Amukpeton disclosed this in Abuja while separately receiving the Chargé d'Affaires of the Canadian High Commission to Nigeria, David Sproul, and the country representative of the Konrad Adenauer Stiftung, Moritz Sprenger, at the Commission's headquarters. Amukpeton said the exercise will test the Commission's readiness and the performance of the biometric voter accreditation system, BVAS, describing the exercise as a rigorous field test aimed at strengthening the electoral process. The INEC chairman also received representatives of the Canadian High Commission and Konrad Adenauer Stiftung to discuss electoral collaborations.
1: And the essence of the mock accreditation is to assess our readiness for the general election. We will be subjecting our electoral equipment to the Bimodal Voters Accreditation System, BVAS, to a rigorous field test to fortify the sanctity of the ballots during the elections. We appreciate your partnership and support in ensuring the success of this mock accreditation.
0: Sproul and Sprenger said they will continue to support programs that promote women's participation in Nigeria's electoral process.
2: We will continue to be active in terms of our programming in such areas as helping promote the participation of women in the electoral processes of Nigeria where we can.
3: We're very happy to see what the future holds and where we can elaborate possible further ways of collaboration.
0: The presidential candidate of the Nigeria Democratic Party, Peter Obi, has officially kicked off his 2027 campaign, challenging other candidates to defend their records and answer questions on their capacity to govern. Speaking in Onitsha, Obi said candidates must engage directly with Nigerians and subject their records and policies to public scrutiny. He promised to focus his campaign on insecurity, poverty, food security, job creation, infrastructure, and economic production.
4: Each year, millions of young Nigerians enter the labor market. Yet, too many struggle to find productive opportunities. Weak infrastructure, unreliable power, insecurity, and the excessive cost of doing business continue to burden households and constrain enterprise. These are more than statistics. They reflect the daily realities of Nigerian families, farmers, workers, students, and businesses. Yet, I do not believe Nigeria lacks the ability to overcome these challenges. We have the people, resources, market, talent, and enterprise. What we must do now is to turn these strengths into its security, productivity, and shared prosperity.
0: And former Vice President Atiku Abubakar has hit back at President Bola Tinubu over his criticism of Atiku's proposal to reintroduce a form of petrol subsidy. In a statement by his senior special assistant on public communication, Frank Shaibu, on Friday, Atiku said his proposal is not a return to the previous subsidy regime, but a targeted temporary and audited production support mechanism to boost domestic refining and protect consumers. He accused the Tinubu administration of worsening the cost of living crisis following subsidy removal and questioned the continuing under-recoveries in the petroleum sector. The Kaduna State Police Command has rescued 75 travelers, including men, women and children, abducted by armed gunmen near Fawaya Village in Bereningwari local government area. The victims were traveling in commercial buses and they were abducted and taken into a forest where they were hidden in a cave. And on the foreign scene, Canada has announced plans to match new United States tariffs dollar for dollar after last-minute trade negotiations between the

0: two countries broke down ahead of a deadline set by President Donald Trump. Canadian Prime Minister Mark Carney suspended the negotiations, saying that last-minute changes in the U.S. proposed terms were unfair on economic and raised questions about the reliability of any potential deal. The breakdown means Canadian goods, including wine, dairy, cement, clothing and hockey equipment, will face new U.S. tariffs. And at least two people have been killed in fresh Russian strikes across Ukraine a day after a double drone attack on a shopping center in Kryvyi Rih killed at least 16 people and left 9 others missing. Local authorities said one person was killed after a warehouse caught fire in Kyiv following a ballistic missile alert, while another person was killed in a drone strike on the Zaporizhia. 4 people, including 3 children, were also killed in separate Russian attacks in Mykolaiv region on Friday. An aide to Edo State Governor Monde Okpebolo has declared that Nigerian musician Davido will not be allowed to perform in Edo State for the remainder of the governor's tenure following an escalating public dispute between the singer and the governor. The governor's senior special assistant on digital media, Apostle Cassie Chukwu, made the declaration in a video shared on social media. Chukwu accused Davido of making disrespectful comments about the governor and his family and warned that the singer could face resistance if he attempted to return to the state. The dispute started ahead of the August 15 Osun State governorship election after Governor Okpebolo criticized Osun Governor Ademola Adeleke, Davido's uncle, over his conduct and dancing during the campaign. Davido responded by sharing what appeared to be a copy of Okpebolo's wife Griselda on his Instagram story, which he later defended. TikTok and its parent company, ByteDance, have agreed to pay $400 million to the United States government to settle a lawsuit alleging that the social media platform violated children's privacy laws. The case stems from a 2024 lawsuit filed by the U.S. Department of Justice, which accused TikTok of collecting large amounts of data from millions of users under the age of 13 without effectively verifying their ages or obtaining required parental consent. Under the agreement, TikTok and ByteDance will immediately pay $300 million to the Department of Justice, while another $100 million will be paid when the government vacates a 2019 consent decree involving the trade, the Federal Trade Commission. The case centers on alleged violations of the Children's Online Privacy Protection Act, known as COPPA. And in sports, Inter Miami forward Lionel Messi has been fined by Major League Soccer MLS for slapping Philadelphia Union player Wayne Sullivan during the 2-2 draw on Wednesday. Messi slapped Sullivan at the back of the head toward the end of the match after accusing the Union player of elbowing him following a challenge. Sullivan reacted angrily, but the referee quickly intervened to separate the players. MLS confirmed that Messi had been fined but did not disclose the amount. Messi scored Inter Miami's second goal in the match, his first since returning from Argentina, following the funeral of his father, Jorge Messi. Inter Miami are currently second in the Eastern Conference, 7 points behind leaders Nashville. To end the news, a recap of the major headlines. The probe by the ICPC has exposed an unauthorized bureau in the SGF office. Hundreds of trailers have been stranded in Ekiti as road collapse caused massive gridlock. And you also heard the DINEC has scheduled November for the nationwide mock accreditation ahead of the 2027 general elections. And that was the news. It was edited by Esther Oke and produced by Micah Sunday. I'm David Chiedu. Good afternoon.
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13: Hey yo, Barbie dangerous, don't endanger us. 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
4: Yeah. Me and Mike Will pull up the AOD back to back. AMG 63. I tell all my rake it up, break it down, bag it up. Bag it up, bag it up, bag it up, bag it up, bag it up, bag it up, bag it up, bag it up, bag it up, bag it up, bag it up, bag it up, bag it up, bag it up, bag it up, bag it up, bag it up, bag it up, bag it up, bag it up, bag it up, bag it up, bag it up, bag it up, bag it up, bag it up, bag it up, bag it up, bag it up, bag it up, bag it up, bag it up, bag it up, bag it up, bag it up, bag it up, bag it up, bag it up, bag it up, bag it up, bag it up, bag it up, bag it up, bag it up, bag it up, bag it up, bag it up, bag it up, bag it up, bag it up, bag it up, bag it up, bag it up, bag it up, 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

0: Hello and good afternoon, sports fans. Welcome to Talking Football. I am your host for today,
1: Patrick.
0: And as usual, I am not alone. I am in esteemed company with the man himself, Olusoji Charles. But unfortunately, Soji won't be joining us in the studio today, but he is joining us virtually as he is not currently here. Good afternoon, Soji. How are you doing today? Hello, Soji. Can you hear me? I think there's a breaking connection here for Soji, as we cannot currently hear him at the other end. But not to worry, we'll carry on like that, and hopefully we can resolve the connection issue that Soji is currently having. Speaking of issues, there is currently an issue at the MKM Stadium. Well, Hull City currently taking the lead against Manchester United. Goal from Shemi Ajayi, who turned on... Who parried on away from an empty net after a corner kick caused a form of disarray at the Manchester United defense. There was already a shot placed by Ollie McBurnie, which saw it being saved by a certain center, Lammens, in the goal post. But he couldn't keep it away from goal and sent it to Shemi Ajayi's way, who eventually slotted it in on an empty net from close range. Moving away from Manchester United, the champions are back. We saw Arsenal, who dispatched Coventry City away brilliantly yesterday in the opening weekend of the Premier League campaign. Arsenal opened their tie to the fence with a commanding 3-0 victory over newly promoted Coventry City at a sold-out Emirates Arena. Havertz in the 15th minute with a sublime finish from an assist from Christos Zolis. And we had Saka in the 23rd minute, then Odegaard 4 minutes after the restart. The dominant form, they were dominant, of course, from the first whistle to the last. Now, we'll be looking into some of the talking points from yesterday's game. We currently saw Mikel Arteta, who was keen in keeping everyone happy despite having new additions to the squad. Before the game, Arteta was asked about the squad depth and admitted openly that one of his biggest challenges this season will be keeping players happy with their minutes. According to him, he stated that he would like to have the squad as big as possible because he knows that they are fighting for something. He also added that a possible issue is that maybe you want to make certain decisions with certain players, but they are also happy, and that is the way he wants it to stay as well. Scale of the challenge currently is not lost on anyone, as Arteta has admitted his frustration at Premier League squad limits and has been pushing for an extension, as one analysis put it bluntly. Arsenal could field two entirely different starting 11s and challenge for the title with both, keeping 25 elite players engaged across a grueling campaign is a problem most coaches would dream of having. Whether Arteta can navigate it is a question the season will eventually answer. Well, of course, we saw how Mikel Arteta approached the game yesterday. We saw how he did it in very, very fine fashion. And if you ask me, he is the one to beat currently at the in the league as well. Looking at the fact that there is a certain Pep Guardiola who is already away from the league. And we've got the likes of... We have potentially nine new managers in the Premier League. So, of course, there is a lot at stake currently, and we cannot for certain pinpoint someone or pinpoint a team who's eventually going to challenge for the title ahead of Arsenal. But not to forget, you can also be a part of the conversation. The number to call is 0911-000-2937. Once again, 0911-000-2937. We'll be back shortly as we will bring you exciting news from the Premier League to Cristiano Ronaldo scoring his 977th career goal, where he's looking to add it, or make it a 1,000, breaking the record. Then we move into Osimhen
1: as he climbs into third in Galatasaray's foreign scorers ranking. And then we have Premier League match day preview and La Liga match day preview. Do not touch that dial. Stay with us as we'll be back shortly.

0: All right, welcome back to Talking Football, where we bring you the latest gist, gossips around football events across the globe. Remember, you can be a part of the conversation. The number to call is 0911-000-2937. Once again, 0911-000-2937. Saji, can you hear me now? Hello, Saji?
1: Yeah, Patrick, can you hear me?
0: All right. Yeah, I can hear you. Good to have you. Such a wonderful time.
1: Thank you so much.
0: I hope you're seeing the game currently.
1: Unfortunately, yes, for your team. You guys are sinking down slowly.
0: Yeah, speaking of sinking down, Manchester United currently trails 2-0. It's quite unfortunate because they conceded two set-piece goals. They didn't struggle with this last season, and all of a sudden they're having quite a struggle defending set pieces. They were very good at set pieces last season, throughout last season, and during Ruben Amorim's time. But at the moment, it seems that it's a bit of a trouble for them, as Mendy came in, latched onto a cross for Hull City to put Hull City 2-0 up against Manchester City. Saji, what do you make of the game so far, given the fact that United were, predominantly had most of the possession? I wouldn't particularly say they had more chances, because we saw Hull City, taking the game at them and, eventually having more chances and being clinical at the end of the day.
1: Yeah, so far so good. United have just been playing square balls, hitting the balls within themselves, going back. No potential threats, even their area threats. So sad that they have Benjamin Shevchenko on the bench, even though he didn't play any of their preseason game and he's just coming back from injury. Patrick Dorgu looks sixes and sevens, he's out of sorts. That midfield, Bruno Fernandes has been quiet, and so far so good. They've been lacking that area presence and they've just been hitting the ball around. When you look at Yuri Tillemans, he's been doing his best so far. And Dos Santos, we are really yet to make anything out of him. But in the defense lineup, I know this guy has been really struggling. He's in heaven and he's been really showing very, very well. So I think maybe at the end of the day, Lisandro Martinez is going to come back. But so far, so good. It's two goals from two African central defenders. And they are really, really ripping United apart. So from what I see, this game is going to be more than two. If United can come back, certainly they can, but I don't know what the scoreline will be. But I just know if United get one, then they might just turn the screw to their favor.
0: Speaking of comebacks and upsets and what have you, the last time Hull City beat United in top flight was back in 1974. Currently, the head-to-head standings, we've got Manchester United leading the way with 5 victories, 1 draw, and 2 losses for Hull City. Can we see it as 2 losses for United. Can we see it as the third loss for Manchester United currently? We'll get to know. However, Hull City came into the game with injury worries for Butland, their goalkeeper, Matazo, who had a knee injury, Kayabi, a groin injury, Zambrano, a hamstring injury, and we had doubts from Hughes, Geldat, and Morita. Manchester United came into the game fresh with, exciting personnel, new signings and whatnot, and they're currently disappointing their fans, or disappointing themselves, as you would have it. Now, moving away from Manchester United, I was just talking about, the Arsenal game yesterday, Saji. I was talking about how Mikel Arteta currently has a very decent squad depth. And eventually, I think this is one of the key ingredients every, tactical personnel would eventually want to have, quite the enviable spectrum. As you have a wealth of experience on your bench, and when you look at the field of play as well, you've got reliable personnel who can deliver the goods for you. Yesterday we saw Christos Zolis shine on his debut, providing 2 assists, one for Kai Havertz and the other for Bukayo Saka. And when you look at the game yesterday, you saw total dominance, total control from Arsenal from start to finish. It wasn't just about the offensive, contributions. It was also about the defensive suffocation that Arsenal gave Coventry City yesterday evening. What are your thoughts on the game, Saji?
1: Yeah, these are early days, but deservedly so. you are now beginning to see the champions of 2026-2027. No, on Thursday, I said there's a particular team that is here to kick the ball, and we've already crowned them champion. And they started right this so yesterday against Coventry, and they dispatched them smoothly. It was an easy walk in the park. The team showed every promises: panache, skill, pace, strength, defensive solidity. It tells you this is not even most of their 11s, because the likes of William Saliba, they've gotten Ezra Konsa. You saw their bench. Their bench is really premium. And we are hearing Mikel Arteta is simply going to show up the attacking line, because yesterday game, you have the likes of Gabriel Jesus and Victor Gyokeres still in the bench. Imagine when he shows up that, I tell you, the gate of hell, like our Bible rightly says, Lord should not and will not prevail. That team is really, really working. This is a shift of paradigm. It used to be Manchester City. Now it's Arsenal. How long are they going to do it? We don't know. Yes, it's early days to say. 38 matches to be played. One out of 38 has been clean and dusted. But like I said, and I'll keep saying, this is the team to win the 2026-2027. If they fail to win it, it's going to be a shock.
0: Speaking of shockers, there's a certain name on the lips of Arsenal fans currently, the person of Christos Solis, and the numbers behind the new signing. Well, before 6 weeks ago, most Arsenal fans did not know who that guy was, but after Friday night, I don't think anybody would ever forget that Christos Solis, who joined from Club Brugge, where he scored 22 goals and registered 29 assists in 52 appearances. That's a total of 51 goal contributions in 52 appearances, miles ahead of any other player in the Belgian Pro League. That's some very disturbing stats, if you ask me, Soji. Absolutely mind-blowing. And it's such a shocker that I don't think any other manager, scouted this particular youngin, because at the moment, he's currently, I think he's 24 years of age, so he's got quite a lot of years ahead of him. He's got, say, ultimately 5 years plus, given the fact that if he's going to be very consistent in his dealings eventually. But very big kudos to Arsenal and their scouting team, because they have got quite a gem on their hands. But moving forward in the season, given the prospects, given the fact that he is an ultimately Leandro

0: body that is ready to improvement on a daily basis. He metamorphosed. When he started like a weak player. From a weak player, he now became
1: center forward.
0: From a center supporting striker to a center forward. Now, a center forward, he now gave us this kind of inversion that a center forward can come from the wings and he can still get the goal. He has done it all over and all over again. When you talk about somebody that is going to deliver you with something, Cristiano Ronaldo is one in the corner. Let's forget our likes and our biases. This is one man I know. I love him deep down. The only area I don't get myself inclined or entrenched or put into it, when somebody starts doing that comparison sake of, is it better than this, is it better than that, it's something I don't, because when you want to put him along his lights, you find that most of them don't play the same way. In terms of goals, assists, shots and everything, it's a complete player all the all around. So somebody to be playing top competitive football at the age of 41, it tells you. And do you know what? Do you know one of the things that I love, in case you don't know, a certain Ronaldinho Gaucho is back at 47, wanting to play for his senior season. And he said something, that when he watched Ronaldo and Messi still play, as I said, he could still beat. So the name again, Ronaldo, pops out. So you find out that even elite players that have resigned, or elite players that wants to resign that are still in the game, are looking at Ronaldo. He has set a calendar. He has set a precedent. A recipe that nobody is going to just look away and move away. The guy is a gladiator. Not just a gladiator, a super one. And kudos to him. I'm happy he's going to get his 1,000 goal. One thing is certain, we'll get it before the end of December. And I can't wait for that day for history to be made. Because all tabloids, be it sports, entertainment, politics, everything is going to carry it. This is a man that has stretched his stardom across every walks of life, and he did it massively well.
1: Indeed, a role model to all and many. We saw Abdullela Almiri Al-Amri head Al Nassr into an 18th minute lead from Angelo's in-swinging corner. Angelo then doubled the advantage on the stroke of half-time with a left-footed strike from a throw-in routine. João Félix eventually made it 3-0 in the 58th minute, cutting onto his right foot and rolling a composed finish into the bottom corner. Then by the time Cristiano Ronaldo stepped off the bench in the 62nd minute, the game was already over as a contest. Ronaldo stepped onto the box in the 83rd minute, received a pass from Ayman Yahya and swept left, a low left-footed finish past the goalkeeper as the stadium erupted. Final score, Al Riyadh 0, Al Nassr 4. Quite a game we found ourselves yesterday. And moving away from Saudi Arabia, we go into Turkey as we saw Victor Osimhen, yes, our very own Nigerian centre-forward, climbed to third in Galatasaray's foreign scorers ranking yesterday as he had a brace in the game against Erzurum FK in Galatasaray's 4-0 victory yesterday night. And he took his tally from 60 goals to 62, moving him past Milan Baros and into third place on the all-time list of Galatasaray's highest scoring foreign players. Only Mario Icardi, who has scored 77, and club legend Jorge Hagi, who scored 72, now stand above him. He has scored 16 goals in his last 14 Super League appearances, finding the net in 12 of those games and contributing assist in 2 where he did not score. Soji, looking at the story of Osimhen, you know, from how he was rejected in Napoli and how he came to Turkey and didn't waste any time announcing himself. I mean, we've seen Victor, this is going to currently be his third season, of which he's gotten 77 appearances, scored 62 goals and provided 13 assists. Quite a record for the Nigerian center forward. Do you think this is just going to be one of those seasons where, you know, he continues to rack up the goals for Galatasaray and keep on announcing himself? Or do you ultimately think that he needs to, or he deserves a new challenge, move away from Turkey and perhaps go into England? Because we saw some rumors where he was linked to Arsenal and Chelsea ultimately.
0: Well, when you mention the name for me, Osimhen, I tag it to be goals. This is the man that has, when you look at Napoli,

0: history. After Diego Armando Maradona, the late Maradona, winning the Scudetto with them, the next person that did it for Napoli, even though he infamously left, was Victor Osimhen. He has now moved to Turkey, and now he's now playing his trade with Galatasaray, and we are seeing the goal start for the club. He's not 62, 15 away from Mario Icardi, 10 away from Jordi Ayew. Even if Archie Patrick, you know deep down, is going to equal that record and also become the number one for the Galatasaray team. He's somebody that you can rely on.
1: Always.
0: He's good. Very, very good. And he's dependable. The only thing I wish him is he should just take it easy. We know he has a very fiery character. We know he's a fighter. And we know he always wants his team to do very well. But he should know when to tone it down. Because if he keeps his head level-headed and play family, he's just going to be calling God and he's just going to set himself apart. But truth be told, and him staying back at Galatasaray, I think is a good one. If he not up these figures and keep the goal scoring, maybe perhaps next season a lot of people are going to break bank, because Victor Osimhen is a maverick, but a lot of people are just a little bit scared, because when you look at the strikers we have, there are not many like Victor Osimhen in the world. Really, really, there are not many. A center forward, a nine, a direct at a heart nine that's going to rack you a minimum 20 goals. There are not many. There are not up to five, but Osimhen is doing it. And he's going to do it again this season.
1: I think just Harry Kane comes close in terms of that kind of lethal finisher. The only difference is just that Harry Kane eventually has added or already has that assist in his locker room eventually, which ultimately Osimhen does have, but Harry Kane does have that edge over him.
0: Yeah, obviously, I wanted to say something, but these days now, people take things out of context. Osimhen is a great player, but beating Osimhen and Harry Kane, guy, I mean, Osimhen needs to do these things for like regularly for 10 seasons before I would say yes. You know, it's true. This or that, you saw what is really trending concerning the way a certain legend in Nigeria spoke, and people are trying to bury him. And I don't know why they did that. When you talk about Harry Kane, you're talking about a man that has done this week in, week out. Over 10 seasons, you know what I mean?
1: Yeah.
0: He needs to do this regularly. Then I'm not saying Victor Osimhen is not good, but Harry Kane, you just know every season he gives you that goal. He gives you that goal. He's very, very good. So for me, I'm just going to say yes. When you look at the world presently right now, you call Harry Kane, you call Erling Haaland, you look at a certain Kylian, Osimhen is right up there with them. Right up there with them, yes. But him and Harry Kane on the same pedestal, with all due respect, let me just keep my mouth quiet before I'm being taken out of context. You know my answer.
1: Of course, I know your answer, Sir G. All right, let's move away from that and move into the remaining fixtures for this weekend in the Premier League and Spanish La Liga. Let's do a quick preview for the games. We've got Brentford and Spurs coming up at 5:30 later this evening. Roberto De Zerbi's Spurs arrive at the Brentford Community Stadium with a reshaped squad after some of heavy spendings. Currently in the head-to-head, Brentford have won three of their last Premier League meetings between the side, which ultimately means that Brentford have the upper hand in this fixture. For the team news, we've got Savinho, who is set for his medical ahead of the move from Manchester City, but Omar Mamouche, his deal still remains unfinished, because I think there is some sort of negotiations and closings that need to happen between City and Eintracht Frankfurt, where they've got Omar Mamouche from, because they need to remit a certain percentage from the sale, or from whatever sale they make on Mamouche, to Eintracht Frankfurt. But the Brentford Spurs game, what do you make of this particular outcome, Saji, given the fact that we're seeing a rejuvenated Tottenham Hotspurs eventually?
0: I knew you were going to tell me any last word for me today, but you just took out my last word now, because Tottenham Hotspur, finally, they're going to start their ascent to the title, if I have to use this word, this evening, 5:30. But we want to see what Roberto Di Zerbi has really, really done. You understand? We want to see what Roberto Di Zerbi has really, really done, because he has brought a lot of players, and we see it's high time he gives in those goals. Not just the goals, good play, good coordination. There's a lot we really want to say about this team. And finally, we're going to get that chance. So he'll be very, very happy. Mm. Whatever the outcome is not the end of the day. Like I said, the good thing about this transfer is that you can think you've gotten it all right, then any slip gives you this opportunity for you to go back to the market and really get things right. So for me, these guys are really going to go back to the market once I leave Manchester United. But for Tottenham, let's see what they have and let's see if they can really, really play to what we really want. But kudos to Roberto Zerbi. What he has wanted, he's finally getting he's finally shoring his team from the attack to the goalkeeper section. Mm. So let's see what happens.
1: Indeed. Very, very, very fine play from Hull City just now, as we saw Ole McBurnie dazzle his way through a total of, say, five Manchester United players before releasing the ball up to the wings. As it stands, it looks like Hull City are tearing United apart, despite having very little possession. But that's by the way. The next game that we'll be seeing, which will happen on Sunday, we've got Manchester City versus Bournemouth. That's going to be a 2 p.m. kickoff. City would open at home under Enzo Maresca, a new chapter after Pep Guardiola's departure, with Rodri and Tijani Reinders sold and a squad that had been reshaped. Head-to-head record, City have won a total of 8 of their last 10 meetings with Bournemouth. Some of the key stats that we're going to see in that game is Erling Haaland, who was last season's top scorer with 27 goals, and you know, coming into the new campaign with some sort of a reshaped Manchester City midfield. What do you make of that game, Soji? What are your thoughts? Do you think Manchester City are eventually going to bounce back from the, you know, humbling defeat to Arsenal at the Community Shield last weekend? Do you think Bournemouth are actually going to give them, give City a scare at the Etihad Stadium?
0: Yeah, for Manchester City, Bournemouth, you just remember last season, this was one team that gave them a run for their money. At the Vitality Stadium, from the second to the last game, that was where Arsenal won the league. Mm. They played a 2-2 draw. And now there's no Anthony Herrera in the team. So we are all curious to see how this Bournemouth is going to retransition this season. For Manchester City, Enzo Maresca is finally there. We saw the lacklustre and shambolic performance they gave out last week Sunday. It's too early days, but one thing is certain. Even me is certain that they might not be reclaiming the title, but we want to really see how Maresca builds on, because it's bringing new faces with what they have. Yes, whether you like it or not, any days to say, but Maresca, is he a bad coach? Nope. Is he a top guy? He's a top guy. I want to say one of his challenges we have, as much as he is a coach, you also have to look at his man management skills, which is also going to be pivotal to them this season. Whatever happens, I wish him well. I just hope City wins that game. And also that will instill confidence for them.
1: Speaking of confidence, Hull City nearly made it 3-0 as the Hull City number 10 cut inside from the right wing, defeating his marker and ultimately dispatching a very, very neat curler, but could only see his shot go past center Lammens in defense. Move over to the game of the weekend, undoubtedly the Newcastle versus Liverpool game, which will be a 4:30 kickoff at the St. James's Park. The game of the weekend, two new managers, Matthias Jessel and Andoni Iraola, go head-to-head on the opening day, with Alexander Isak's return to St. James's Park for the first time since his £125 million exit. Head-to-head, Newcastle are winless in 19 Premier League meetings with Liverpool, 5 draws and 14 defeats. Liverpool won their last meeting 4-1, and they're currently unbeaten against the Newcastle side in 13 league openers, 1-10, drawn 3. For the team news, we've got Joe Linton and Livramento out, Dan Byrne, Miley are doubts, and they've currently lost Anthony Gordon, Tonali and Bruno Guimaraes. So the expected starting 11 will be seen Hornick, Dedic, Thiaw, Botman, Hall, Ramsey, Bamba, Elanga, Wissa, Barnes and William Osula. For Liverpool, we've got Bradley, who is currently sidelined with a knee injury, Hugo Ekitike, a naturalist injury, Leone, a knee injury, Gomez, a muscle injury as well. McAllister, only just back from the World Cup. So we've got the predicted starting lineup to be Alisson Becker in goal, Frimpong, Araujo, Van Dijk, and Milos Kekes for the back four. In the midfield, we've got Gravenbach, Dominic Szoboszlai, Rio Ngumoa, Florian Wirtz, Cody Gakpo, and Alexander Isak in the middle of the park and up front as well. Soji, looking at how we've got two new managers at the helm of affairs, they really do not know what to expect in that particular outcome because, you know, they're new to the fair of affairs and whatnot. And seeing how Liverpool have not particularly invested so much this summer, they're ultimately going to come into the game with, you know, familiar faces and whatnot. They lost a certain Curtis Jones to Inter Milan few days ago, and then we've got a Newcastle side who have lost Anthony Gordon, Sandro Tonali, and Bruno Guimaraes. They're, you know, top performers of last season. Do you think this is going to be an evenly or keenly contested outcome, or you're going to tip someone eventually to, you know, come out as the victors of the game eventually?
0: Yes, but for me, this game is going to be a little bit dull but cagey. We are looking at Anthony that moved on from Bournemouth to Liverpool. Jimmy Marshall that left a German side comes into a Newcastle side that is really right now a little bit jittery. We really don't know what to expect from that team. The likes of Sandro Tonali, Bruno Guimaraes, and Antonio Gotto, these are their big acquisitions. They've left the club. Yes, they've been a little bit quiet in the transfer market. Let's see what they have. Let's see what they need. But for me, the major area is to see what Anthony Herrera does with Liverpool. We saw what he did with Bournemouth. We are all super excited, but finally, he's not in Liverpool. Liverpool had a very torrid but disappointing season. For me, I do not really count the season so much, but as much as the season does another way for you to find Chimo and everything, let me see what he has, what he really has to offer. But at the end of the day, one thing is certain, this is going to be very, very, I don't want to use the word the firecracker game, because I'm not good. You might just see a little bit of violence in it. But it's a game to watch. You can see Liverpool, they always give up the expectation. I might be wrong. I just wish to be wrong because I love this kind of game. This kind of game, you don't know where to put your money. But for early starters, I might just give it to the Reds based on what is really happening right now. Yes.
1: Speaking of giving it to the Reds, we currently have a substitution at the MKM Stadium. We've got Patrick Dorgu, Andre Santos, and Yuri Tielemans coming off. And we've got Marcus Rashford, Benjamin Sesko, and Kobbie Mainoo who have come in to replace them as Manchester United will be looking to fight their way back into the game and eventually, you know, take all 3 points, which is seeming impossible right now at the moment. We move into Monday Night Football. We currently have a newcomer for Monday Night Football in person of Chelsea. Blue is the colour, football is the game indeed. They take on Fulham at the West London Stadium. A West London derby certainly under the lights of Craven Cottage. Chelsea's manager, Xabi Alonso, who is looking to build something new with the Chelsea squad, adding the likes of Morgan Rangers, Lacroix, Palestra and Quenda. In that side, we're looking to have the first victory of the season. At the head-to-head record, we've got Chelsea, who have won 4 of their last 6 Premier League meetings with Fulham. Chelsea, who finished 10th last season, will be hoping to aim at a top 4 finish this season. Soji, do you think that Chelsea have what it takes to, you know, come out as victors of this game on Monday night?
0: Yeah, finally, Xabi Alonso is going to kickstart his new career with Chelsea and an old ground. Kudos to him. All eyes wants to see what he will be doing. He did that with Bayern Leverkusen. For Real Madrid, it was a short stint, but now with Chelsea has been doing their business slowly and gradually. They've been a lot of tongue wagging concerning the kind of acquisition they've got, but be that as it may, he has paused for a while. So on Monday gives him the opportunity against Fulham and Craven Cottage. Whatever the result is going to be, it will not dampen or stop whatever business is still ongoing. But it tells us if they are going to be serious title contenders or a class. because right now there's one coach that can give Arteta run for his money. It's Xabi Alonso. You all know this. I'll call Xabi Alonso a part-time student of Pep Guardiola, because he has a rich history of learning a lot from Carlo Ancelotti and Jose Mourinho and Pep. So putting this thing by the belt of rich parties together is in that age. But we're going to see what's going to happen on Monday. Monday is not far from that. I'm excited. The good thing about me this season is I'm not supporting on the team. I'm not going to enjoy the team. That's why I like the team. If all of you from don't have any team, don't be like Patrick. That has a team. And his team is
1: so you be careful, though. Speaking of looking at what will happen, we saw some teams play out yesterday. We saw Arsenal defeat Coventry City 3-0. We saw Marseille whitewashing Strasbourg 4-0. We also saw Al Nassr defeating Al Riyadh 4-0. And some of the upcoming matches we'll be having this weekend, we've got Ipswich Town taking on Sunderland, Everton taking on Crystal Palace, Nottingham Forest taking on Leeds there, Brentford taking on Tottenham Hotspur. We've got Manchester City taking on Bournemouth, Brighton taking on Aston Villa, Newcastle United taking on Liverpool, and Fulham taking on Chelsea. In the Spanish La Liga, we've got Athletic Club taking on Sevilla, Valencia versus Celta Vigo, Espanyol versus Real Madrid. Jose Mourinho's first game of the season will be away at Espanyol. But we've got Atletico Madrid, Villarreal, Getafe, Racing Santander, Elche versus Barcelona, Osasuna versus Levante, Malaga versus Deportivo La Coruña. We would ultimately have action in Serie A and League One as well. And before we finally wait for the people who have not resumed the league, the German Bundesliga will be kicking off next weekend on Friday with the game Bayern Munich versus Stuttgart. That is how much we can take on the show this afternoon. Thank you to our listeners for tuning in. And not to forget, we'll be doing this again next week, Thursday, 6:30 p.m. to 7 p.m. Soji, any last word for our listeners right now?
0: The Premier League has started. Those that has a team, let them enjoy their team. But for me, enjoy good football. That's all I'm going to say. Enjoy good football. United almost had another scale by going 3 goals down. Thank God the ball went a little bit wide again. Sorry, Patrick. When I see you this coming week, I'm going to get you a lot of handkerchiefs because you need them to win.
1: All right, indeed. Yes, indeed. Thank you so much to our listeners. From myself and Soji, it is good afternoon and enjoy your weekend of football.
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0: Yeah. Alpha, what's good, man? Everything chilling. Two Baba in the building. Rhythm 93.7. 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Thank you very much. 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

0: have been left stranded. The presence of several tankers carrying petroleum products has also raised concerns over the risk of fire or other accidents. The Nigerian Safety Investigation Bureau, NSIB, has identified an inoperative auto brake system as one of the factors in the runway excursion, including an Enugu Air flight at the Oba Kenzuatu Airport in Benin City, Edo State. The incident occurred on July 23 when Enugu Air Flight 4264, an Embraer E-170 operating from Lagos to Benin, overran runway 05 during landing. The aircraft touched down about 1,641 meters beyond the runway threshold at approximately 138 knots as the crew contended with the moderate rain, reduced visibility, and a tailwind. The Independent National Electoral Commission, INEC, has scheduled November 2026 for a nationwide mock accreditation exercise ahead of the 2027 general election. INEC Chairman Professor Joash Amukuton disclosed this in Abuja while separately receiving the Chargé d'Affaires of the Canadian High Commission to Nigeria, David Spruill, and the country representative of the Konrad Adenauer Stiftung, Moritz Sprenker, at the Commission's headquarters. An investigation by the Independent Corrupt Practices and Other Related Offences Commission revealed an unsanctioned entity operating within the premises of the Office of the Secretary to the Government of the Federation. The chairman of the commission, Musa Aliyu, stated that the body, named the National Brands Development and Made in Nigeria Special Project Office, was set up without executive approval. The discovery occurred during a wider inquiry into government process vulnerabilities following earlier findings regarding the fake Presidential Foreign Intervention Promotion Council. Aliyu disclosed that the president has instructed law enforcement to arrest one person and issued immediate suspensions for three permanent secretaries. The Academic Staff Union of Universities, ASU, Gombe State University branch, suspended its planned indefinite strike following a Congress meeting held on Friday, August 21, 2026. The union said the decision was to allow the Gombe State government and university management to implement agreements on the new salary scale and payment for outstanding entitlements by the end of October. On the foreign scene, Canada has announced plans to match new United States tariffs dollar for dollar after lasting trade negotiations between the two countries broke down ahead of a deadline set by President Donald Trump. And at least two people have been killed in fresh Russian strikes across Ukraine a day after a double drone attack on a shopping center in Kryvyi killed at least 16 people and left 9 others missing. And Edo State government has denied reports that Nigerian musician Davido was banned from entering or performing in the state, saying the government did not authorize any such directive. The controversy followed comments allegedly made by Apostle Kasi Chukwu, a senior special assistant on digital media, to Governor Monday Okpebolo, who reportedly said Davido should not be allowed to perform in Edo State for the rest of the governor's tenure. The comments came amid a political disagreement between Davido and Governor Okpebolo during the recent Osun governorship election campaign. However, the Edo State's Commissioner for Information and Strategy, Kasim Afebua, said the state government did not approve or support any ban against the singer. He described the person behind the announcement as acting against the interest of the state, stressing that Edo remains open to everyone regardless of their political beliefs or affiliation. Afebua said Davido was welcome to visit and perform in Edo State at any time, adding that the government would be willing to collaborate with him on a performance, noting that Davido's mother is from Edo State and described the singer as one of the state's illustrious sons and a global ambassador for Nigeria.
1: How would we ban Davido from coming? Davido is an Edo, he's partly Edo, I hope you know, his mom is Edo. And Donald Bolo is very accommodating. I mean, Davido is very welcome. It's still politics, you know how supporters can, you know, and all of that. It's still in the story. Because if you see his post, the video that he did, he said he was responding to Davido, who, while, you know, I mean, Davido has been quite, I mean, he's attacked the government a lot recently. And in one of his attacks, he was like, children should be ashamed of their dad. You know, something around that. That is what Apostle was responding to. And that's not the position of Donald Bolo. That's not the

0: version of the post. It was politics, it was commentary. It wasn't an official.
1: And in sports, Inter Miami forward Lionel Messi has been fined by Major League Soccer MLS for slapping Philadelphia Union player Quinn Sullivan during their 2-2 draw on Wednesday. Messi, who is 39, slapped Sullivan at the back of the head toward the end of the match after accusing the Union player of elbowing him following a challenge. Sullivan reacted angrily, but the referee quickly intervened to separate the players. MLS confirmed that Messi had been fined but did not disclose the amount. That ends the news. A recap of the major headlines. President Tinubu has constituted the APC 2027 Presidential Campaign Council and named Yari Director General. Bandits have abducted worshippers after Friday prayer in Niger State. We also heard that ASUU has suspended its planned indefinite strike at Gombe State University. And that was the news. It was edited by Esther Oke and produced by Micah Sunday. I'm David Chiedu. Many thanks for joining us. Good evening.
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